we received a phone call from a lady in Alabama. She asked that we go and see a little boy, Trevor Smith, who was diagnosed with cancer. And he was at the St. Jude Hospital, and they didn't expect him to ever leave the hospital. I went to visit Trevor and his parents there in Memphis. I talked to Trevor about Jesus and what it meant to be saved. And I asked Trevor if he would like to be saved, and he said yes. Trevor, I think, was probably 6 years old at the time. We prayed together, and I asked Trevor how did he know that he was saved? And he said, just so simple, he said, because I ask. Then I asked Trevor, would you like to be healed? And of course he said yes, and so we prayed again. A couple of weeks later, I received another phone call from the same lady asking us to come to Alabama to do an outside benefit singing for Trevor to raise money to help with the medical expenses. There were several other groups there participating, and the weather had been beautiful. As one of the groups began to sing, "What a Mighty God We Serve," it began to rain. People everywhere began rushing and putting up equipment and trying to find shelter so that none of the sound system would be ruined and all that kind of stuff. And I just started thinking, and I looked around there, and they're singing the song, "What a Mighty God We Serve," and yet we're running from the rain. I went to the stage, and I picked up a microphone, and I said, "Wait a minute. Here we are singing about what a mighty God we serve, and we're running for shelter from the rain. God created the rain, and God can stop the rain. Anyone here that believes, come down and let's pray. Let's make a circle. Let's join in prayer, and let's ask God to stop this rain." There were about 25 people that came, and we joined together, and after we prayed, we began to sing the song, "Hallelujah." And as we looked around, the rain had completely stopped, except you could see it raining in a 500-foot radius all the way around the park. We weren't getting wet. There was no rain at all on us, but 500 foot from us all the way around, it was raining. I thought that was just so cool. Ginger said, "Now look, if God can stop the rain, why don't we join together and ask Him to heal little Trevor's body?" And so we did that. Approximately a week later, the lady who had called me about the benefit and also had called me about going to see Trevor in the hospital, she called and she said, "Jonathan, you need to sit down." She said, "I just got a call today and Trevor's coming home. He is completely healed." And this just goes to show you

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one of my daddy's favorite scriptures was John chapter 11. That takes place in Bethany. Mary and Martha, two sisters like me and Carol. Brother Lazarus got real sick. And Martha dialed 911. Well, that's not the way John put it. Actually, he said they sent for Jesus. And Jesus didn't come. Lazarus died, and Martha and Mary went out to the tomb and buried their dearly beloved brother. Now, Carol and I know how that feels. Some of you here tonight do. And coming back home, heartbroken from the funeral, they wondered, I'm thinking, does Jesus love us? I can almost hear Martha say, as many meals as I've cooked, looks like he could have come to the funeral. And Mary probably just wept. You know, it reminds me of me. I'm like Martha. I'm Carol's like Mary. She just weeps. But I just wanted you to have an idea how their hearts hurt. And they wondered. Jesus didn't come to the funeral and they wondered, does he care? And there have been times in your life when you sent for him and he didn't come. See, you didn't have any idea that he was going to do a better thing. But your heart was hurting like you thought he didn't care. But I'll tell you what, just in a few days, he came down the road right on time. You know something? He never has come into a place too early or too late. He's always right on time. Right on time.

Amen. I may be a little more hyper than you folks, but I think when I land safely on that shore, I may be just a little bit hyper. It's untelling what'll come out of my mouth. Amen. It's real to me. And the closer home I get, the more real it is.

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We must unify. Trust God for our direction for the steps we must trod. Trust God for our protection, the great and living God. I pledge allegiance to the flag of the United States of America and to the republic for which it stands, one nation, under God, indivisible, with liberty and justice for all. For the man of peace will have posterity, transgressors will be destroyed, but the salvation of the righteous will come from the Almighty Lord. The night is far spent. The day is at hand. Let us cast off the works of darkness. Let us put on the armor of light and stand as one voice.

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The old Bear Hunter sang the baritone, and I sung tenor, and Troy sung bass. And this is what we sounded like in 1969.

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And there were days and times that I know it took God

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You like that kind of singing tonight? Thank you so much. God bless you folks. It's great to be singing amongst God's people tonight, to be able to feel the Spirit of the Lord no matter where we are, even in a TV studio or wherever we might be. The Lord's always right by our side. Kim never sings this song that I don't think about a dear friend. A friend who, I guess, loved gospel music better than anybody in the entire world that I'd ever known. A fella who taught the old shape note music school in the hills of North Carolina during the 40s, the 50s, and the 60s. Into the 70s, and during the 1970s, he became the choir director at one of the most prominent churches in our hometown. But you know, just as the Bible says everything and everybody has a season, he had a season too. His body began to grow tired and weak, became very ill, became bedridden, finally got to the point where he couldn't remember words and his mind began to deteriorate. He finally got to the point where he couldn't say anything. And I guess he went almost 2 years without saying a word. And I was privileged to be in the back of a church one Sunday morning when they brought him in the back in a wheelchair. The choir got up and they sang the very first song that Sunday morning. And after that song, I saw this gentleman raise his hand. Of course, the entire church looked back to him. And I heard him speak. When he said, "Do you think I could lead the choir this morning?" Of course, the entire church was just thrilled to even hear him speak. They brought him to the front of the church and there he led the choir in a song that he had written back in the 1960s, called it Calvary's Cross. And in all my life, watching him sing and seeing him sing for Jesus, I never remember him having the glow of Jesus on his face or smiling or enjoying singing like he did that Sunday morning. And less than 2 months from that Sunday morning, this dear gentleman passed away to go on and be with our Heavenly Father. This dear gentleman was our grandpa. I'm thankful tonight that the Lord let me see Dad Hayes sing just one more time before it was his time to go on. And a lot of times when I get down in the dumps, a lot of times when I get discouraged, it seems that I can't get on that bus and ride another weekend. Seems like the Lord just sends a special blessing and opens a little window in heaven. And it seems that I can almost hear the angels in heaven singing to me. And sometimes, it even seems that I can hear Grandpa sing as I heard him sing for so many years. I'm thankful tonight that sometimes the Lord reminds us of where we're going. And it keeps us going. Keeps us walking hand in hand with Him, day by day. If you would allow Kim, I want her to sing that second verse just one more time. Oh, no.

and it's 11:59. He's coming for his bride, that's spotless and pure, washed in the blood and ready to go. Time is running out, it's almost midnight. It's 11:59.

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1: There are moments in our history that were shameful. 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So I think there are those moments when you look back in our past and you realize that the people righting those wrongs were, in fact, the Christian citizens of America. And I don't think that happens in any other country. It certainly makes us unique, and it, quite frankly, it makes us an exceptional nation.
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We have something in our lives that just cannot answer our prayers.

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Thank you for Donovan, Ben, and Vicky. And thank you for Rufus. He's done gone, but we still miss him. And

Hi, boys and girls. I'm Auntie Nem, the music lady, presenting Sparks. Featuring fun stories, Bible truths, adventure,

0: Hi there, Auntie Nim. Wait till you see what I have here today.
1: Well, hi, Mr. Sparkles. And what did you bring me today?
0: Looky here. I have a real, genuine, big, colorful map of the whole world.
1: Wow, Mr. Sparkles. That sure is a real, genuine, big, colorful map of the whole world.
0: Yeah, it was a present from Miss Rita, who teaches school down the holler piece. Look, Auntie Nim, you can see Australia and China and even see right here in the good old USA.
1: I love looking at maps of the world, Mr. Sparkles. It makes me think of just how special God made all the different places for all the different people to live. God created such beautiful oceans and mountains and rivers and islands. So many wonderful places to see the world. By the way, Mr. Sparkles, do you have any emails today?
0: It was a holiday somewhere, so there are no emails today. Probably get an extra one next week. Oh, I hear that Glory Express getting ready to leave, so I got to run for now. I'll get to look at my map on the train. Bye. Arrivederci. Adios. 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Bye, Auntie Nim.
1: Bye, Mr.

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0: That one should have been simple. 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Very good.
1: Hi there, boys and girls. What a great day. I'm Hattie, the little yellow duck, and I have another collar just for you. And today, the collar is silver. Thank you. Thank you. Well, you know what silver looks like. 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It's the color of silver. Some people have silver in their teeth. And you all know the Lone Ranger was Hi-Ho Silver. Well, that was the name of a horse. That wasn't a color. Well, that's a pretty shiny, shiny color. Sometimes when it snows and the sun hits it just right, you might see shiny silver. And at Christmas, people buy garland and it's silver and shiny. I like how when the sun hits it, it just glows and glows. So silver was the color of today, just for you, brought to you by Hattie, the little yellow duck.

0: Hey, here in Bible time, we're going in the New Testament to Mark chapter 16, verse 15. That's Mark chapter 16, verse 15. Jesus said to them, "Go ye into all the world and preach the gospel to every creature." Well, there's not a lot of words there, but it sure means something big. Jesus wants us to tell everybody about his love for them, what he did on the cross for us, so that they could go to heaven. Jesus would want everybody to be in heaven with him, but sadly, some people don't want to believe he's real. That's very sad. So it's important that we tell everybody we know how Jesus loves them, how Jesus forgives them for any bad things they've ever done. They just have to ask. You know, and that's why we have missionaries who go to places we can't go to, like China or Australia, Japan, Arabia, all these different places, Cuba. But you know, we can be missionaries in our own city, in our own block, just to our friends, to our school friends, to our neighbors, and even to other church friends. Not everybody in church really knows the truth of how Jesus loves them. So we need to go wherever we can, whenever God says to go, and preach the gospel. The gospel is the good news of Jesus Christ, how he loves us, how he went to the cross and died for us to pay a price so we can get to heaven. We just got to believe. It's so easy. And then we want to serve Jesus. So we say, thank you, Jesus, for what you did for us, and help us to do our best to tell everybody about you.
1: Missionaries have many different choices of countries in which to go and spread God's word. One of the countries they might choose is a place where the people love hot peppers, fiestas, and sombreros.

Did you know that India is one of the oldest cultures in the world? They have ancient temples, but they also have skyscrapers and the internet. More than 900 million people live in India. About 8 out of every 10 Indians make their homes in the countryside. Most live in villages and houses made of clay, but some people don't even have a house to call their own. Because there are not enough apartments or homes for everyone, thousands of people sleep in the streets. Some people build their shelters out of cardboard or scrap metal. There are more than 1,600 different dialects in India.

Did you know that China is the world's third largest country and the oldest surviving civilization in the world? More people live in China than anywhere else on Earth. China shares its borders with 14 countries. Over half of China is mountain, desert, and water. Paper, printing, money, fireworks, sunglasses, and silk are all Chinese inventions.

Missionaries have answered God's call to share the good news throughout the world. Would you pray for our missionaries? Will you give money to support them? Or

God bless you today. My name is Laura Brazil, and I am so excited about coming on here today and sharing the word of God with you. I just want to talk about some things that I've been talking with my friends like last week and week before last, just talking over with them. And one of the things that we've been talking about more than anything is the fact that it seems that the power of the church has dwindled away. It seems as though it's non-existent today. Now, my personal views on that is that I don't believe that the power is non-existent. I think that the church itself, that she has become very complacent inside the traditional values that we have established for ourselves inside the church, that we have gotten away from worshiping in spirit and in truth. And what happens is certain things that we do in certain ways that we act that invoke the power of God into the building, and we have strayed away from that. And one of the things that I've noticed more than anything inside of the church today that we have strayed away from, and is preaching the cross. We have gotten away from preaching the salvation that was received on Calvary. We've gotten away from teaching that at the cross, transformation took place and reconciliation took place at the cross. And I believe that if we teach the cross, that at the cross is where transformation would take place, the rejuvenation of power would take place inside of the body of Christ, if we would teach and we would preach that. So here today, I just want to take a few moments out and talk about how we cannot outgrow the cross. We can't outgrow it. We can't never teach it too much. We have to continue to teach it. It does not matter how big we get, our titles, our positions. It doesn't matter those things. What matter is that we're preaching the power of God. And so I just want to share some things, some scriptures with you. I want to show what actually happened at the cross. One of the reasons to just expound on the fact of how it's important, it's very important for us to continue to teach the cross and preach the cross, because there were some significant things that took place on the cross that continues even today to continue to transform the lives of not just unsaved people, but the saved people of God inside of the cross, so inside of the church. So if we want to see the transformation, if we want to see the return of power inside of the church, then we can't outgrow the cross. We cannot not preach or teach the cross. Amen. Amen. So listen, I'm going to come from 1 Corinthians 1:18. And the word reads as such. It reads, "For the preaching of the cross is to them that perish foolishness, but unto us which are saved, it is the power of God." Okay, I thought that was very profound, very profound. It is the power of God. It is our connection to power. Because what happened is this: when in the garden, when Adam fell, we were severed from power. Because when Adam was created and Adam walked around with God on a day, in the day, the Bible says in the cool of the day, he was connected to power. When he was created, he was birthed and conceived in power. Because when God created the ground, created the dirt, he looked at it and he called it good. And then he turned around and said, "Let us make man in our image." So man was created in a powerful, in a godly image. Then he turned around and blew godly breath inside of the body of Adam, and Adam became a living creature, a good perfect image of God in the earth realm. And then God turned around and gave him dominion over everything. So Adam was birthed into power. But what happened at the time when Adam fell, Adam was severed from power, because he couldn't dwell in the presence of God in that unclean state. So what happened was a second Adam came, his name being Jesus, and he reconciled us to power. God, that right there is awesome. He reconciled us to power by dying, being the sacrificial lamb on Calvary. It's our reconciliation to power that took place
on Calvary. Because what you have to understand, you go back and you research this thing in the Old Testament. God worked through a man-made structure to try to show man that he was needed, that nothing that you can do, it was no lamb or anything else that could be killed that could really truly reconcile you to me. You still couldn't come straight to me. You still couldn't talk to me, deal with me in the way that Adam dealt with me, because we've been severed. A tie has been severed. One of the reasons, very important thing, that when Jesus died on the cross, the veil in the temple was split, because what that indicated, it indicated at that time and at that moment that no one had to go in for you, that you could go and talk to God yourself, because you had been reconciled to God. You had been reconciled to power. Oh God, that's good right there. I'm excited about that right there. Well, I want to deal with the text right now. This is a letter to the church of Corinth. Paul is writing this because there were some things that was going on inside of the church that wasn't pleasing to Paul. He knew that it wasn't right. It wasn't order. It was a lot of foolishness that was going on. So Paul was writing to them, talking to them about the things that was going on inside of the body of Christ. He was talking to them about the division that was in the church. He spoke to them about people making other people, my God, bigger than Christ. I mean, I know that sounds familiar in today's church. At that time, what they were doing, they were making people that had baptized them, or people that was doing the baptizing, they were making them bigger. And Paul wanted to let them know that, look, ain't nobody bigger than Christ, because didn't nobody die for you but Christ. When he was talking to them, he was referring to the great sacrifice that Christ had made on the cross for us. And he told them, listen, there's nobody, not even me, that's greater than Christ. So let's get this in your mind. And right now, I think right now in the body of Christ, I think we need to get this in our minds. We have our favorite preachers, our favorite teachers, and we just exalt them. But we need to learn that they are just mouthpieces for God. Nothing more, nothing less. Okay, honor them, love them, do as the word of God says towards them, but don't make them gods. Because when you make them gods, then there's a problem in the land. There's a problem. And God's not going to have anything or anybody above him. That's a problem that we have inside of the body of Christ today. But let's go and go back to the text. He spoke about how they should be on one accord and they should teach the same thing. He spoke about the cross. He said that this is what we should be teaching, because it is the power, of God for us. So basically what I'm trying to say with this particular text, this particular scripture, is if we that are supposed to be saved can sit here and say that preaching the cross is preaching doom and gloom, or we can say that preaching the cross is prehistoric, then technically, according to the scripture, we're being foolish. Because if we're saved and preaching the cross is what we're supposed to be doing, it's our connection to power. It is the reason why we're able to speak those things that are not as though they were. Man, I'm going to go ahead and say amen. Myself, my. We can't outgrow it. We can't outgrow it in anything and everything that we do. It should always lead us back to the cross. Amen. Amen. Now, don't get me wrong. I'm not sitting here saying that I'm against prosperity teaching, teaching the blessings of God. I'm actually all for it. I believe that we should teach and preach the benefits of being in Christ, the benefits of being saved and being a part of the royal family that is a part of God's family. I believe that we should teach that. The people should know our benefits. But I don't believe that it should be the only thing that we're teaching and we're preaching. I believe that teaching and preaching prosperity and blessings and only teaching that is like giving a child keys to a car but not teaching them how to drive the car.
it's just grounds for a whole lot of mess. Because what happened, thank you, Holy Ghost, what's happening is you're teaching them the things that they're supposed to receive from God, but you're not teaching them how to get it. So what happens is sends people out of the church saying, I believe, or sending you evangelizing the people, telling them about the byproducts, because that's what prosperity and blessings are, byproducts of being saved. You're teaching them that, and what's happening is when these things are not manifesting the way that they think that they're going to manifest, then they charge God and they become bitter towards God because they're not operating under the power that's going to activate the prosperity or activate the blessings. My God. In Leviticus 26:4, it says, then I shall give you rains in their season, so that the land will yield its produce and the trees of the field will bear their fruit. Okay, when I was sitting there and I was reading and I was thinking, I was doing some studying, this is what the Holy Ghost told me. He said, I'm going to give rain, but you have to till the ground and you have to put something in the ground for it to be produced. So if you're not putting anything in the ground, if you're not doing the work, when the rain comes, all you're going to get is a bunch of mud. And this is what's happening when we're teaching prosperity and blessings, but not teaching the power, right? Because we're looking for rain and produce, but we're not doing any works. Yep. Yeah, that right there. That's a mouthful right there. We're not doing anything to receive the bounty, the harvest, because we're not operating under any kind of power. Okay. All right. Now let's go back to the text. Remember, we're coming from 1 Corinthians 1:18. For the preaching of the cross is to them that perish foolishness, but unto us which are saved, it is the power of God. What I want to do, I want to show. Now there are numerous things that happen on the cross, but right now I'm just going to stay with three particular things, that the cross did, giving a real good example of real reason why we should still be preaching and teaching the cross, how we can't get away from it, how we can't outgrow it, we can never preach it too much, that we should continue for these particular three reasons. But I want you to keep it in mind, there's several more. The preaching of the cross could be made a whole series, if because there's so many extraordinary things that took place on the cross. But we're just going to touch a few here today. Well, it's three things that I want to sit here and I want to show you that happened on the cross that I believe that is very significant to our daily Christian walk and to the evangelistic portion of who we are as Christians. One of the things that that was done, that was shown on the cross, love was shown on the cross. Another is sacrifice, which was payment for our sins. And the third thing was reconciliation to power. These three things are very significant for our day-to-day walk in Christ, for the evangelistic portion of our ministries. We're going to start with love. Remember, we were talking about three different things. We're going to take them step by step so that we can have a deeper look inside of them. Exactly what I meant by these three particular points. We're going to start with love. And Romans 5:8 said, God commandeth his love towards us, in that while we were sinners, Christ died for us. Remember, we spoke earlier about how when man fell in the garden, we were severed from power. We were severed because we were kicked out of the presence of God. That was the garden. Represents the presence of God. We were no longer allowed with that sin on us. We were not allowed in the presence of God. Remember, nothing unclean can dwell in the presence of God. But even yet, while we were still yet sinner, there was a contingency plan in place. They had already decided, Jesus and the Holy Ghost had already decided that they were going to do a rescue plan for us, which was the death of Jesus on the cross. And even though what the scripture is saying is, even though we were yet sinners, he had already realized, he knew exactly what he was going to do to bring us back into the fold, back into the presence of
God, back into his presence. And the thing that I started to look at this verse, I started to research and studied this verse, and I looked up, he said he commanded, what it's saying is that he proved, he established, he manifested his love when he could have just simply walked away from us, when he simply could have just done things all over again. He said, I love you this much. I love you enough to die on a cross, even though you're separated from me. You've chose to do the things that you want to do, how you want to do it, but I love you enough. I'm father enough to still cover you, to still protect you, to still come and get you. This is what the scripture is saying. I manifested it towards you. I wanted you to see how much I love you. The Bible says that no greater love than this is that a man would lay down his life for a friend. He said, I'm showing you that I love you. Now, why this is so important, significant in the church, in today's time, the world is hungry for love. They're looking for someone to love them past their hurt, love them past their pain, love them past their mistakes, and just love who they are. I don't have to be anything other than who I am. And this is what this verse is saying. This verse is saying, whatever you are at this time, I saw you and I knew who you were, and I knew you were in sin, and I knew that you weren't even clean enough to be in my presence, but I desired you so much. I loved you so much that I desired to go to the cross and die, brutally die, so that you can be reconciled to me. This is how much I love you. This is what I paid for you, because law demanded that you should be cut off. Justice demanded that you should die, but I took your place. Okay, there's no other love like that. This is a love that does not waver. This is a love that is not predicated on who you are. This is a love that says, I love you past your mess up. My God, my God. The world is hungry for this, so why wouldn't we teach this? The world is so hungry that they're looking for this kind of love in every form. They're looking for it in other religions. They're looking for it in you often hear homosexuality, the voice, it says, I love him or I love her and God made me this way, and things like that. All that is looking for love, and the lust demon has attached themselves to that person because they're hungry for love. They're hungry for this kind of love that can't be found in man. So teaching the cross, teaching the fact that true love, an agape love was shown there at the cross, show them that somebody loves me the way that I want to be loved. Somebody loves me even though I'm messed up, I'm jacked up. Somebody loves me. So it brings me to the question of, why wouldn't we teach the cross? Because the cross is the epitome of love. My God, my God, it deals with it. It says that that he commanded his love. He showed, he manifested his love. And I was doing some studying, and I looked at that word, the TH on the end of the commanded, right? And what I came up with was that whenever you see this TH at the end of a word inside of the Bible, it means it's continual. My God, hallelujah, Jesus. It means that I'm constantly showing my love for you on the cross. I'm constantly showing you how much I care about you on this cross. So my thing is, why? I can't outgrow this. I can't get away from this. I can never stop teaching this. I can never stop preaching the cross, because I'm telling you, love is continual on this cross. My God, my God. The second thing that I want to touch on is that it showed sacrifice. It showed sacrifice, which was the payment for our sins. Even though we messed up, even though we were the one that should have been hanging on the cross, sacrifice was shown on the cross. Now, here's the thing. We got a lot of young women, young men,
in the world, and they're looking for this kind of love. And we're walking around because a lot of people are like, we don't know what love is, right? And I even found myself at one time praying, saying, you know what, God, I want to love you, but I don't really even know what love is. I've been married, but I don't really know what love is. I have children, but I don't really know what love is. Teach me and show me what love is. And what he showed me that love is sacrifice. Okay, I'm willing to give myself for you. Okay? Okay. So while we're sitting here and we're trying to talk to young ladies, talk to young men about what love really is, he wants me to tell you that it's sacrifice. Okay? On the cross, I showed sacrifice. And this is the reason why, okay, going off here for a minute, this is the reason why he said that a man should love his wife like Christ loved the church and gave himself for her. It's a sacrifice. And when he starts talking to women about how to be virtuous, he talks about how she should get up early in the morning and how she should deal with her children and deal with her husband in such a manner that the other men would call him blessed. And this he is sacrifice. I'm going to get up and I'm going to do what I have to do, even though I could hug my pillow. I could do that. I'm going to pray and I'm going to cover. I'm going to sacrifice because this is what love is. This is what love is. He is sacrificed. I paid for your sins, even though they weren't my sins. I paid for them for you to show you how much I love you. And on the cross, I taught you what love was because I sacrificed so that you wouldn't have to. So what it's doing is showing, the cross showed how much God loved man. He showed what he was willing to do for man in the sacrifice, and he's taught man what true love really was. Amen. The third thing that I just want to tap on is it's the reconciliation to power. It is the reconciliation to power. Now, before I go on to that, just let me deal, just give one scripture on this sacrifice. While Jesus was yet on the cross, this sacrifice is awesome because it means that I could do something different, but I choose to do this because this is for the betterment of you. Yeah, I could go ahead and I can do something totally different. If he wanted to, he could have called angels down and could have just been done with the situation. He could have just said, look, I'm going to speak something different because I don't want to go through this. He decided to go through for us because it was for the betterment of us, because I want you back with me. I want you back with me. Mark 15:30 said that the thief told him, save thyself, come down from the cross. And he could have. He was being ridiculed and made fun of, and even the thief, man, had the nerve to get fly with him and tell him, man, if you really who you say you are, come on down off this cross. But he stayed there because the sacrifice for you was going to make you better. It was going to bring you back to your original state. And that meant more to him than him not enduring the pain. Right? Okay. So he showed us, like I said, he showed us that he loved us. He showed us what true love was on the cross. And I'm going to go back to this now. He reconciled us to real power. He reconciled us to power. Now listen. He knew what he was going to do. Remember the scripture said, while we were yet sinners, that he died for us. He understood what he was going to do. He understood that he was getting ready to bring you back into alignment. He was getting ready to put you back into a place of power. This is the reason why he was born here. He walked around. He's the ultimate teacher. He sat there and he taught us how to say and speak things, and it became what it was. He sat there and taught us how to commune with our Father by saying our Father, teaching us how to pray. He taught us how to love one another. He taught us how to speak when we were supposed to speak and be silent when we were supposed to be silent. He knew that we were getting ready to come back into power, so he taught us how to lay on hands. He taught us how to deal with demons in the earth realm, because he knew once he died on the cross that he was getting ready to reconcile us back to a place of power. Come on, let's go back. Now remember,
When Adam fell, when he fell in the garden, remember, let's go back even further. When he first was created, when Adam was first created, he was created of the ground, he was created in a perfect image, and he blew breath into him. Okay, he gave him life at the time when he blew into him. Listen, the Bible says in Leviticus 17 and 11, for the life of the flesh is in the blood. So when Jesus went to the cross and gave you a blood transfusion, he gave you a new life, which this is the reason why the veil in the temple was split, because you were entered back into the place of God, into the presence of God, the moment that that took place, because he gave you a whole new life. The same way he blew breath inside of Adam, he turned around and gave you a new life on the cross.

God, I bless you in the place today. God, this is what happened on the cross. Hey God, this is what happened on the cross. You were reconciled. You were brought back to a place of power. So there's no reason why anybody that said that they're saved should be walking around. Hey God, thank you, Holy Ghost. Walking around powerless. Because the Bible says, see, when he was caught up, when he ascended into the heavens, he said, hey, don't be gazing up here. There's somebody that's coming after me. There's somebody. So when they was up in the room and they was all on one accord and the Holy Ghost came through like a mighty rushing wind, I heard the Bible sit here and say, and you shall receive power after that which the Holy Ghost has come upon you, because reconciliation had already taken place on the cross. There's no way that we could ever not preach the cross. If you want power to be restored to the church, if you want to be able to speak those things that are not as though they were, you better teach and preach this cross, because the cross is the rectification of sin, the reconciliation of man to God. My God, my God, awesome. There's no way that we can get away from teaching and preaching the cross. It is the authority of our faith. It is the foundation of who we are. It is the foundation of our power and our relationship. I pray to God that something that I said, something that I did, provoked you to seek more. Seek God the more. Thank you for listening. God bless you.

Hi, boys and girls. I'm Auntie Nem, the music lady, presenting Sparks. Featuring fun stories, Bible truths, adventure, and more exciting surprises. Together, we can

0: Hi there, Auntie Nim. Wait till you see what I have here today.
1: Well, hi, Mr. Sparkles. And what did you bring me today?
0: Looky here. I have a real, genuine, big, colorful map of the whole world.
1: Wow, Mr. Sparkles. That sure is a real, genuine, big, colorful map of the whole world.
0: Yeah, it was a present from Miss Rita, who teaches school down the holler piece. Look, Auntie Nim, you can see Australia and China and even see right here in the good old USA.
1: I love looking at maps of the world, Mr. Sparkles. It makes me think of just how special God made all the different places for all the different people to live. God created such beautiful oceans and mountains and rivers and islands. So many wonderful places to see the world. By the way, Mr. Sparkles, do you have any emails today?
0: It was a holiday somewhere, so there are no emails today. Probably get an extra one next week. Oh, I hear that Glory Express getting ready to leave, so I got to run for now. I'll get to look at my map on the train. Bye. Arrivederci. Adios. Aloha. Bye, Auntie Nim.
1: Bye.

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0: That one should have been simple. 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Very good.
1: Hi there, boys and girls. What a great day. I'm Hattie, the little yellow duck, and I have another color just for you. And today, the color is silver. Thank you. Thank you. Well, you know what silver looks like. 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It's the color of silver. Some people have silver in their teeth. And you all know the Lone Ranger was Hi-Ho Silver. Well, that was the name of a horse. That wasn't a color. Well, that's a pretty shiny, shiny color. Sometimes when it snows and the sun hits it just right, you might see shiny silver. And at Christmas, people buy garland and it's silver and shiny. I like how when the sun hits it, it just glows and glows. So silver was the color of today, just for you, brought to you by Hattie, the little yellow duck.

0: Hey, here in Bible time, we're going in the New Testament to Mark chapter 16, verse 15. That's Mark chapter 16, verse 15. Jesus said to them, "Go ye into all the world and preach the gospel to every creature." Well, there's not a lot of words there, but it sure means something big. Jesus wants us to tell everybody about his love for them, what he did on the cross for us, so that they could go to heaven. Jesus would want everybody to be in heaven with him, but sadly, some people don't want to believe he's real. That's very sad. So it's important that we tell everybody we know how Jesus loves them, how Jesus forgives them for any bad things they've ever done. They just have to ask. You know, and that's why we have missionaries who go to places we can't go to, like China or Australia, Japan, Arabia, all these different places, Cuba. But you know, we can be missionaries in our own city, in our own block, just to our friends, to our school friends, to our neighbors, and even to other church friends. Not everybody in church really knows the truth of how Jesus loves them. So we need to go wherever we can, whenever God says to go, and preach the gospel. The gospel is the good news of Jesus Christ, how he loves us, how he went to the cross and died for us to pay a price so we can get to heaven. We just got to believe. It's so easy. And then we want to serve Jesus. So we say, "Thank you, Jesus, for what you did for us, and help us to do our best to tell everybody about you."
1: Missionaries have many different choices of countries in which to go and spread God's word. One of the countries they might choose is a place where the people love hot peppers, fiestas, and sombreros.

Did you know that India is one of the oldest cultures in the world? They have ancient temples, but they also have skyscrapers and the internet. More than 900 million people live in India. About 8 out of every 10 Indians make their homes in the countryside. Most live in villages and houses made of clay, but some people don't even have a house to call their own. Because there are not enough apartments or homes for everyone, thousands of people sleep in the streets. Some people build their shelters out of cardboard or scrap metal. There are more than 1,600 different dialects in India.

Did you know that China is the world's third largest country and the oldest surviving civilization in the world? More people live in China than anywhere else on Earth. China shares its borders with 14 countries. Over half of China is mountain, desert, and water. Paper, printing, money, fireworks, sunglasses, and silk are all Chinese inventions.

Sandy called it a cult. I am your host, Nemma Roden, and for the next 30 minutes, we will be pointing out some of the things that even Christians are not aware of that are part of the occult. We'll be backing up this information with scriptures. And nothing to fear here, for greater is he that's in me than he that's in the world. And God said, "Fear not, for I am with you." So get comfortable,

Welcome to Exposing Candy Coated Occult, and I am your host, Nemra Roden, and we're going to start with a prayer. Father God, we come to you in the name of your precious Son, Jesus Christ, and we ask you to have spiritual eyes where we can see and know the truth, and that it's a truth that you set before us, and we ask that you help us to be courageous, to stand up for what truth is, and that you lead us to see the things that are coming upon the earth, that we can be strong and not be afraid, but we can stand in your truth. And we thank you, Lord, for all these things. In Jesus' name, amen. Well, by now, probably most of you have heard about the drones or orb or whatever they are in the sky over the United States, over other countries around the world. It's on the news. It's everywhere. Everybody's talking about it. And if you hadn't heard about it, well, some countries, some states, just look up and you'll see them. They're everywhere. But what are they? We don't know. Our government must know because they're not attacking it or forcing it down or anything. There's hundreds of these sightings in the sky. So, and are they false signs for some reason? Are they considered wonders that we'll see in the last day? Are they delusions of something? Is it a deception towards us? And I asked some people, you know, what are they? And nobody really knows, and everybody guesses about it. They say, as in the days of Noah, we're like, they think it's demons coming down for, you know, to be with humans. Who knows? We don't. But the thing we do know, we know God's word is true. God is the same yesterday, today, and forever. And God knows exactly what's going on. But all we know is we need to have faith that we can trust God to take care of us, trust God for us to know what we need to know, and that we can seek shelter in Jesus Christ. You got to know that. That part is facts. And, you know, we can go on feelings, or again, what other people say, what the news says, but even the news doesn't know what's going on. And it's funny that our government doesn't say something. So they must know what's going on and not telling us. I don't know. But I do want to know, relate to some things from the past. You know, back in 1973, I saw three UFOs, and they moved like nothing I ever saw in my lifetime. I can't explain how they move different than airplanes would, you know, and they could do formations, but they can split up so fast and do other things. And I reported it to the Air Force base that was out there, and they're saying a lot of people are calling in on this, and nobody knows what it is. Well, that was 73. It wouldn't think too much. But then, you know, my dad doesn't believe in anything like aliens or all that. Okay, that's all right. But actually, one day, he saw what he considered a UFO in Detroit, Michigan. And since that day, he believed something is out there. We don't know what, you know. And I want to tell you some other mystery that I had some nieces and nephew that were at a monastery, a Catholic monastery. And we're going around looking at the beautiful statues that are there. I am not a Catholic, but I believe in Jesus Christ. And I want to tell you, the Catholics can go to heaven too, people. So don't believe it when people say they're not going to heaven. Yes, some of them are, as long as they believe in Jesus Christ. But anyway, the kids, they were young kids, they said, Grandma, these statues are crying. Well, it was a statue of Mary, and she had tears falling down her eyes. They were, you know, real tears, or water anyway, coming from the eyes of the statue. Well, the statue is not supposed to cry, yet children were seeing that. You know, my mom, who was their grandma, called the monastery and reported that and said, you know, what's going on? And they said, yes, other children are seeing this. Well, see, some things can't be explained. And like these things in the sky right now, they can't be explained.
And I have a friend, a good place, well, I won't tell you what, but she's a good friend. And she was talking about when she was a little girl, she's walking through the woods in Missouri, and she saw these orbs or bouncing balls of like a fire going through the woods. Can that be explained? No. But I also know my grandpa, yes, they would tell tall tales. You say that three times. Wow. Anyway, but they said he saw fireballs dancing around the barn in Michigan. He was having a fight with this other man with God's words of who knew the Bible more. And anyway, during this procedure, they saw these fireballs dancing around the barn, like I said. But what were they? Who were they? What was it? They're another unexplained thing. Maybe you've seen some things that you can't explain or don't want to face up to, you know. So we just don't know. But here we have false signs, wonders, delusions, deception. Again, as I said earlier, as in the days of Noah, will be like now. Will it? Are we in the days like Noah, you know, in the last days? We don't know. People are saying different things. In Luke 21:11, it says, "And there will be great earthquakes in various places, and famines and pestilence, and there will be fearful sights and great signs from heaven." Well, this is fearful to many people, but you know, God says, "Do not to have fear. Fear is not of the Lord." And I'm going to give you some scriptures on that. And it says, great signs from heaven. Are these from heaven? Well, we don't know. They can come from all kinds of places. People are saying it's coming out of the ocean. Who knows, you know? So I'm going to give you a few scriptures that you need to hear and get in your heart. Because no matter what we see coming down or up in the sky that I've never seen before, we don't know if it's man-made, the government's making some new kind of things, or if it's from Satan, or if it's from God. I don't know. Many of you don't know. But whatever it does know, we do know. In Psalm 56:3, it says, "Whenever I am afraid, I will trust in you." You can trust in God, you know. Whenever I'm afraid, I will trust in you. I believe that, God. I sure do trust him. You know, it's like when you're a little kid, you grab your parents' hand when you're crossing the street with all these cars coming at you. It can be fearful. We didn't know as kids what a lot of this stuff was, but our parents were there. Well, God is our parent. He's going to take care of us. And part of Psalm 23 in verse 4, "Yea, though I walk through the valley of the shadow of death, I will fear no evil, for you are with me. Your rod and your staff, they comfort me." Isn't that wonderful to know our God says he's with us? I mean, he's there. You know, we don't have to feel him hugging us or anything, but we know in our heart and our spirit he's there, and it feels good. Proverbs 29:25, "The fear of man brings a snare, but whoever trusts in the Lord shall be safe." Hey, I'll read that again. Whoever trusts in the Lord. You think, can we do that? Can we trust God? I mean, really trust God? Or we just, the boogeyman got me, you know? Or just trust God no matter what we see or hear. Lord, you're going to take care of us. Can you believe that? He wants us to, you know? In Deuteronomy 31:6, "Be strong and of good courage. Do not fear nor be afraid of them, for the Lord your God, he is the one who goes with you. He will not leave you nor forsake you." Okay, you know, that's against armies. But again, we don't know what kind of army we're fighting against. If we're even fighting, I don't even know. We don't even know if we need to fear these things. God says, don't fear, no matter what. You know, "The Lord is my light and my salvation. Whom shall I fear? The Lord is the strength of my life. Of whom shall I be afraid?" That's Psalm 27:1.
Hey, I like that one. I can read it again. Really, put it in your heart. The Lord is my light and my salvation. Whom shall I fear? The Lord is the strength of my life. Of whom shall I be afraid? You know, another one in Psalm 34:4. I sought the Lord and he heard me and delivered me with all my fears. Remember these things above the sky, and there's hundreds of them, especially in New Jersey around there. They do the states all around them are also finding these things in the sky. We don't know what it is. I personally think it's several things. It isn't just one shape. There's a lot of shapes. So we don't know. But we don't have to be afraid. It's easy to be afraid. It's easy to say, oh, my God, help me. You know what's going on. But he's saying, don't be afraid. No matter what it is, you know, they boo. You know. So one time when I was in Texas, a tornado. Tornadoes are common down there. You know, it's coming towards our house. And it was just me and my baby because my husband was at work. And it's like, I could be afraid. You know, you could hear it. You could hear this tornado. I was never in a tornado before. I've come close, but I could hear this one. Not good. So I started

0: goes down. Well, I wasn't singing like that. It was more like, praise him. I was really, I was trying to sing and I couldn't because fear was taking over me. And I could hear a tornado. I had my baby here. We had no shelter there. It was an old farmhouse in Texas. And then I sang the song a second time and my voice got stronger, and I was believing, you know, God will take care of me. I believe in it, so I started to praise him, and I got stronger and stronger, and then, you know, everything settled down. And I started rebuking the tornado in Jesus' name, and I was not afraid. It was like the Bible says, you know, you're not afraid because you trust in the Lord. You can do that. Obviously, we weren't hurt because right then the tornado turned and went another way. That's pretty good, you know. So in Deuteronomy 31:8, and the Lord, he is the one who goes before you. He will be with you. He will not leave you nor forsake you. Do not fear nor be dismayed. You know, the Bible is full of scriptures that say, do not fear. Can you believe it? Can you do it? Do you say, well, yeah, it's in there, but I'm afraid anyway? No, it's because you're just raising your arms out. You're falling backwards into the arms of God, you know. He's there. He'll keep you safe. And you put it in your heart, and you're there. It says, so we may boldly say, the Lord is my helper. I will not fear. What can man do to me? Hebrews 13:6. There are so many of these scriptures. Again, you're seeing these things in the sky. I don't like looking up and not seeing what that really is. I mean, I like my world to be things that I know. Of course, if you look at a lot of the movies from years ago, a lot of this stuff is happening, coming true. I think people knew this from a long time ago, things that are going to happen. But the main thing, when I asked God, what is this, Lord? What is going on? He gave me Psalm 91 to think about. So I'm going to share that with you. He who dwells in the secret place of the Most High shall abide under the shadow of the Almighty. I will say of God, he is my refuge and my fortress. My God, in him I will trust. Surely he shall deliver you from the snare of the fowler and from the perilous pestilence. He shall cover you with his feathers, and under his wings you shall take refuge. His truth shall be in your shield and buckler. Let me say that part again. His truth shall be your shield and buckler. You shall not be afraid of the terror by night, nor of the arrow that flies by day, nor of the pestilence that walks in darkness, nor of the destruction that lays waste at noonday. 1,000 may fall at your side and 10,000 at your right hand, but it shall not come near you. Only with your eyes shall you look and see the reward of the wicked, because you have made the Lord, who is my refuge, even the Most High, your dwelling place. No evil shall befall you, nor shall any plague come near your dwelling. For he shall give his angels charge over you to keep you in all your ways. Read that line again. For he shall give his angels charge over you to keep you in all your ways. In their hands they shall bear you up, lest you dash your foot against a stone. You shall tread upon the lion and the cobra, the young lion and the serpent you shall trample underfoot. Because he has set his love upon me, therefore I will deliver him. I will set him on high, because he has known my name. He shall call upon me, and I will answer him. I will be with him in trouble. I will deliver him and honor him with long life. I will satisfy him and show him my salvation. Okay, the part of Psalm 1, remember God told me when I was praying one of these orbs, Lord, he gave me Psalm 91 to read. You know, and so I was taking it. The line that says, "My God, in Him I will trust." So what? We don't know what it is. Big deal. Sure, we'd like to, but it doesn't matter, because if you trust God, you're okay no matter what happens, whatever it is. Now, if He gives you directions to go somewhere or do something, you got to do it. But right now, we're kind of a holding pattern of just these things above us. I think it's time that we all just trust God. You know, we all need to do that. It's have a time, and it says, "But it shall not come near you." Okay, whatever it is, Lord, I'm trusting You keep us safe and keep it far away from us. And so we trust God. We have to trust God, because He is our all in all, you know. And so I said this is the first part of the song. It isn't a song. See, I write songs, so that's on my mind. And the first part of this part of the... Oh, great. I'm sorry I got mixed up there. I was trying to say in Luke 21, verse 11, "And there will be great earthquakes in various places, and famines and pestilences, and there will be fearful sights and great signs from heaven." Okay, whatever happens, whatever goes on, we need to trust the Lord. And, you know, when we were in grade school, if we couldn't spell a word right, our teachers made it write the 100 times or so. I used to write Bible verses from the Bible like 100 times. That was hard. Anyway, you need to put it in your heart to trust God. Trust God. Think it all the time that you are able to trust God and believe that you trust in Him, that He's our shelter. It says all over the Bible, He tells us all the time to trust Him. Don't be afraid. Don't be afraid. You know, it's something He wants to share with us. And so anyway, because it'd be fearful sights and great signs, we're seeing it. We're seeing something like that all over the United States and other countries. At least other people are reporting it. You know, when Jesus was born in the sky, angels appeared, and it says to the shepherds, "Do not fear." Don't you know they probably were like, "What is that? What is that?" You know, but the words are, "Do not fear," in that case. And so we need to put that in our heart too, not to fear, but to trust. We keep saying, "Do not fear, but trust God," because with God, we can trust Him. He's not ever going to lie to us, and He is our shelter. And we need to know that and lift Him up. Amen. Praise God. Thank You, Lord.
1: 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And I will get back with you and answer what I can, or talk about it on one of my shows. I also have several books on the occult at Amazon.com or Kindle or Nook. If you're interested, check it out. Well, you have a great rest of the week. Remember, I love you, God loves you, and greater is He that's in me and in you than he that's in the world.

saloon, sipping whiskey, smoking big cigars, playing cards. I was trying my best to impress the ladies, not getting very far.

And as he sat upon the Mount of Olives, the disciples came unto him privately, saying, Tell us, what shall be the sign of thy coming and of the end of the world? And he said,

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And there shall be famines and pestilences and earthquakes in many places.

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But these words will never pass away. And this gospel of the kingdom shall be preached in all the world as a witness to all nations.

Hi, everybody. This is Jeff Steele with the Steels. Aren't you glad for this station that still plays gospel music? You know what? The Steels have a brand new song. It's called Meet Me There. I think when it comes to the words, it's one of the strongest we've ever had. Would you listen as the Steels share now that brand new song, Meet Me There?